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0: Hey, y'all, this is Post Malone. Back in 86, Stevie Ray Vaughan inspired Texans to take pride in ending roadside litter. That spirit lives on. Let's keep it going and do our part to keep Texas looking its best. I'm proud to take part in keeping Texas roads free from trash, because Don't Mess With Texas stands for one thing: keeping our state litter free. Let's keep it up.
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Hey, folks, this is Chris Charles, and you're listening to KLKT. The name of my show is British Academy. I play songs from the geographic region known as the British Isles, which is the UK and Ireland. So, hey, so this tonight, I know I told people that I wasn't going to do themes or anything like that for this year, and for the most part, I've been doing pretty good. But my kid has been watching Stranger Things, and all of her friends have been coming over and talking about all these characters, Mike, Will, Elle. And I'm like, you know what? Let's go ahead and rewatch it, because I did watch it when she was a younger kid. And now it's like, and maybe I missed a couple of things. And guess what, folks? It's sucking me in. I'm watching it again, not only for the story, but for the nostalgia. I mean, for the most part, they got the 80s pretty darn good on that show. And I'm going to be celebrating that with you tonight by playing the British songs on seasons 1 and 2. And so I hope you enjoy. If you're into the 80s, you're going to love it tonight. I'm going to start off with a little modern English. And we have a trainee here in the studio. We're going to talk to him in a little bit. But I want to get us started because I got all these wonderful songs for you tonight. All right, a little modern English. Enjoy.

0: Hey, folks. This is all songs from Stranger Things Season 1 and 2. We started off that set with Modern English, I Met With You. That was when they were at Steve's house by the pool. I actually took notes, so you know, I think I'm doing pretty good. And my kids listening, I think, as well. And then after that it was supposed to be Peter Gabriel's version of Heroes, but I went ahead and put the original David Bowie version on that. That was when they were at the quarry and they found that body, which was just a stuffed doll or something. It was not Will. It was not Will. And then we ended that set with Joy Division, Atmosphere. And that was when Joyce was taking things into her own hands. She believed that Will was still alive, and she was right. All right. So we got those songs. We got more songs coming up from Stranger Things Season 1 and 2. But I did want to mention that we are training a new person. His name's Lindsay. Let me go ahead and put him on the air now. Lindsay, go ahead and say something.
1: Thank you, Chris.
0: I don't think I'm hearing you. Let me see. One more time?
1: Yes.
0: Yes, I am hearing you now.
1: Okay. Yes, thank you, Chris. Yes, I'm delighted to be getting back to radio. I did radio back in the 70s when I was in college at the College of William & Mary, and then I was on community radio WCUW-FM in Worcester, Massachusetts after that. But apropos of the show, for the 76-77 academic year, I was the only American delegate to the nationwide conference of university radio personnel in the UK.
0: Oh,
1: Colchester, England.
0: Colchester, that's what I was going to ask. Colchester, where is that located exactly?
1: You know, that's in East Anglia on the East Coast, but I was studying at the University of Exeter on the other end in the Southwest.
0: Oh, okay.
1: It's a beautiful part of the country. And I was exposed to both the latest punk and reggae imports, as well as a lot of traditional Celtic music there.
0: Oh yeah, we do have a guest that comes on British Academy twice a year. He runs the Lockhart Irish. What is it called? Lockhart Irish. Oh my God, I can't believe Jay. Don't kill me. Session. Thank you. Lockhart Irish session here. Have you been to that?
1: No, I don't know about it.
0: Yeah. I'll tell you more about it. Being in Lockhart, we have a lot of things that a lot of people don't know about. That's why we have KLKT. KLKT, we have on our website, we have a lot of events that you can go and you can sort of see things, what's happening around town. I think Lockhart Magazine helps us out with that. And it's always fun to go out and see new things on the weekend here in Lockhart. All right, Lindsay, do you know what kind of music you're going to be playing on your show?
1: Well, I have many friends who are songwriters and mostly in the acoustic singer-songwriter realm. And I'm hoping to have a format where I interview them and then we play some of their newest releases and also do some live-on-tape stuff where they actually play live. And I'm planning to record that in my own studio in Dale and then bring it in and present it on the air.
0: Yeah, it sounds like a plan. Yeah, it sounds great. Any artists that we would know around here? Is it going to be local artists?
1: Well, I haven't booked anybody yet, but I'm hoping to get very local. Jimmy Joe Natoli, who lives in the Dale area.
0: Oh, okay.
1: And we'd love to get, I'm sure Ethan Ford from Martindale would be willing to do it. And
0: so when we're talking local, we're talking like just 5-10 minute drive away.
1: There's a heck of a lot of talent right here in Caldwell County, but of course I know a lot of people in Austin too.
0: Wonderful. All right, Lindsay, let's get back to the music. We're going to be keeping on with these this Stranger Things theme, and right after this.
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Hey, folks. Okay, so more about these songs here. Let's go in order here. I started off that set with Elegia by New Order. That's an instrumental song. There's no words. That was at Will's memorial service when they buried the doll. Or no, they didn't bury the doll because he was at the morgue. But they buried something. I don't know what they buried. It was not Will. Before and then after that was Echo and the Bunnymen, Nocturnal Me. That was Exterior Wood Scene. Sorry, Exterior Woods end scene with Nancy and the Demogorgon when she saw it for the first time. And then this last one was Duran Duran, Girls on Film. And that song was being played at the Halloween party where Nancy drank just a little too much of that punch. Please, if you don't know what it is, do not drink punch from a high school party. All right. Got some more going on. We might have to cut one of the songs out, but it's okay. It's a song that I don't really care for. But these next three songs are going to be awesome. This next one, maybe you remember in season two, Jonathan and Nancy are eating lunch on top of his car. And what song is being played? This one.

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Somebody give that to him one more time. Give it to him one more time. That was Queen, if you didn't know that. Started off that set with the Psychedelic Furs, The Ghost in You. And then next song after that was This Is Radio Clash. That was when Jonathan and Nancy were on a mission and they were driving to get more information. Season 2. And then A Hammer to Fall by Queen. Steve and Dustin were on a mission to try to kill the Demogorgon. So I think they were in Steve's car when that song came in. What do we have next? Well, you know what, folks? I think I'm going to have time to play all of our songs. I really haven't been talking too much tonight. And so we got two more songs to go. I'm going to go ahead and tell you what they are beforehand. All right. The next song will be The Clash. Of course, this is Should I Stay or Should I Go? Which, Jonathan has an idea what to do. It's also Will's song in season one. He hums it and sings it all throughout season one. So this should be a very, very recognizable song for all you Stranger Things fans. And then we're going to end the night with Every Breath You Take by The Police. This is a song from the end of season two, the song from the snowball, that wonderful snowball. Okay, so stay tuned. We do have The Vortex with Jared coming up next. We also have Labyrinths with Eric Beck after that. So a night of good programming, Sunday night. Hope everybody's enjoying this heat. I know that I went out to the Lockhart Rising, and I think I came back about 5 pounds less weight because I sweated it all out. It was fun. The music was great. The food was even better. Will I go again? Yeah, why not? Sounds like a good time. Let's do it. All right. So that's going to be it for me tonight. I will be back next week, hopefully, with some instrumental music. If you like instrumental music, I have not played any instrumental music the whole year. So I'm going to see if I have enough for a set. If not, it's just going to be the regular smorgasbord that I play every week. Just a little bit of that, a little bit of this from between 1965 and 2026. All right, folks, have a good week. Enjoy.

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0: Listening to Labyrinths on KOKT in Lockhart, Texas, where it seems to be raining like crazy all of a sudden. I'm looking at the security cameras on my, by my desk here, and just looks like there's just rain everywhere. So maybe my music brought it along, or at least accompanied it in some way. The last thing that we heard, two very kind of long pieces to open the show. The second one we heard was by Henri Poussaire. It was composed in 1958, but that recording is from 1967, and it was called Rhymes for Different Sound Series. And the show started off with a piece from 1984, as it was composed in 1984, by a Belgian composer named Liliane Donskoy, and it was called Six Pieces for Violin and Tape, and it was from that was re-released just I guess this week or a couple weeks ago, back in April, I guess, on this label from Belgium called Metaphon, that sort of goes back, mostly seems to go back and find sort of 70s and 80s and sometimes earlier, I guess, Belgian avant-garde composers. A lot of it is electronic based, as is most of the stuff we're going to hear. For about the first hour or so of the show tonight, I'm going to play a bunch of sort of electroacoustic and in a couple instances just simply electronic stuff from 2026 all the way back to the early 60s, I think, or late 60s, after having just heard something from 1958. I want to say I missed last week's episode. I really want to thank Alex or whatever for stepping in for me and playing some really, really cool tunes. I really liked the stuff that he did, some No Wave and some other cool stuff that I hadn't heard before. So thanks both for doing my show, Alex, and for playing some stuff that I liked and got to learn about. Let's see, I got a jam-packed first hour, so I'm going to get right back to the music. Let's see, the next thing we're going to hear, after I play you a couple of announcements, it's a piece called At Midnight, I Walked into the Middle of the Desert, and it's also from a record released in April of this year by the Talk Ensemble. You can hear that after I play you a couple of announcements.
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I felt like I

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1: Tuned into Labyrinths on KLKT and Lockhart. That last thing we heard is called At Midnight, I Walked into the Middle of the Desert. It was composed by someone named Bethany Young, but it was performed by the Talk Ensemble, and it was for a record released last month in April, and it was recorded in 2019. A lot of different noisy, weird things going on that one. Let's see, I have mostly long pieces that I'm playing tonight, and mostly sort of assembled, I guess, mostly composed concrete stuff. So that's, I guess, sort of a vibe. Early on is sort of a little noisier and electroacoustic, and then later on I'm playing mostly acoustic, just acoustic stuff, a little mellower, I guess, as the show goes on. And I also have, at the end of the show, I have a long piece by the bassist, French bassist, Joëlle Leandre, who's she's performing in the piece that we're going to play is by John Cage, but she's actually playing in Austin this coming weekend, May 16th. I can get the details, but it's a sort of rare visit for her. Apparently she hasn't been here in like 20 years, but she's amazing bassist, and has done lots and lots of different stuff, and I've played her many times on the show. But first we're going to hear, to close out the hour, we're going to hear this piece by José de Oliveira, who's a Brazilian composer. I've also played on the show. She's back in the 80s. She did a lot more electronic stuff, and those are the pieces that I played. But tonight I'm going to play something that's more acoustic based. At least there's some electronics in this for sure. But this is from 2006. She's still making music sporadically and stuff. So this piece is called Nehorana, and it's composed by José de Oliveira. That'll be the next thing we hear on Labyrinths. Mm-hmm.

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0: Started the second hour of Labyrinths with a piece called Radio Chords, and it was played by Heather Stabbins, who did, I'm not sure what all she did on that, but at least like some sort of electronics and processing and stuff. And Ning Yu was the piano player. That was from a record from 2026. I'm playing a lot of, like four or five releases from 2026, which I mostly cribbed from a really good article on Bandcamp this week about contemporary classical music. So playing some of those, but then also reaching back to play some older stuff, like earlier we heard Henri Poussoir. And then before that we heard, when we at the top of the, or the bottom of the last hour, we heard a piece by José de Oliveira called Nahorana from 2006, more of an acoustic piece, but also had electric guitar in it and some other weird sort of electronic stuff going on. So most of the rest of what we have tonight is a little mellower, more acoustic based. I'm going to play, there's this project called Shaped by Fire. It's called Brouhaha Shaped by Fire, and we're going to hear the piece that's called Shaped by Fire, which is their motto or something, their title song or something. But so we're going to play that. But first, I want to play you a little announcement.
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0: that's right, a drum solo on Labyrinth, like John Bonham's Moby Dick or something, except instead of John Bonham, that was actually composed by Michael Runta in 1977 and performed by the Bard College Percussion Ensemble, Bard College Conservatory Percussion Ensemble, from a record released in 2024. And let's see, what we heard before that on the show was a second act or second movement of a piece called the movement itself was called Bells Keep Tolling, and it was from a piece called Patterns Informed by composer Alejandro Vinhaho. He's a Brazilian, and it was performed by the Portland Percussion Ensemble, East Coast Ensemble and West Coast Ensemble in that set. And so those two percussion pieces were preceded by a couple of string pieces. The most recent one we heard is called Swarm, played by Zosia Warpan and Mariel Teran from their 2025 record Orb Weaver. And the set started with a violin and something else. I can't remember. Not sure actually what the other instrument being played was, called Shaped by Fire, from a project put together by Mayani da Silva. The record, and I guess the project itself, is called Brouhaha Shaped by Fire. Apparently the idea behind that song was that they're trying to replicate what might have happened around the fire like 100,000 years ago, when humans and prehumans and stuff, what they did, or up to 800,000 years ago, actually, they say in the liner notes. So I got to play you an announcement, and then I'm going to play my last piece of the night, which is by Joella Landre, who is, as I mentioned earlier, is playing in Austin this week at the Cloud Tree Gallery, playing this coming Saturday. And she's an improviser and a composer and does lots of stuff, but she's doing a piece here by actually composed by John Cage, who she did some work with back in the shortly before he died in the early 90s. I don't think any of that was recorded, but this is something she did shortly after he died with a percussionist, Nin Lequan, and it's from a record from 96, and the piece is called Ryanaji. And we're going to hear that right after we hear some announcement.
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1: Today's special is Memphis Soul Stew. We sell so much of this, people wonder what we put in it. We're gonna tell you right now. 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Now I need a pound of fat back drums. Now give me 4 tablespoons of ballin' Memphis guitars. This gonna taste all right.

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1: No.
0: Oh, no, I don't believe that. Yeah, you make an excuse, but I got to tell you one.

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It's been 30 days, maybe 34, since I left my house, tossed and grown out. The fires burn below, the pistons creak and groan. Under my feet the tension grows, built up like the leaves around my door. They can say it better than I can. After months of neglect, well, I can start over again if I would just let it. This is how we live when we live somewhere, with quiet nights inside, making plans to make a life, to keep it all safe inside and outside. Dear anyone, do you know what that's like, remembering all of it? Our building pieces stacked on top, hanging over each other and packed in. Keep it simple, keep it

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forever, and that's a mighty long time. But I'm here to tell you, there's something else. The afterworld. A world of never-ending happiness. 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

0: Hey, y'all, this is Post Malone. Back in 86, Stevie Ray Vaughan inspired Texans to take pride in ending roadside litter. That spirit lives on. Let's keep it going and do our part to keep Texas looking its best. I'm proud to take part in keeping Texas roads free from trash, because Don't Mess With Texas stands for one thing: keeping our state litter free. Let's keep it up.
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4: This is Texas Ag Today, the number one source for the latest news in Texas agriculture. The largest and most experienced farm news team in the Lone Star State covers it all. From the piney woods of East Texas to the rocky ranges of the Trans-Pecos, and from the Panhandle down to the Rio Grande Valley. 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
5: There are multiple diseases affecting wheat in the Texas High Plains this year, including two newly discovered ones. I'm James Hunt, and we'll talk about that on Texas Ag Today.
6: 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I'm Tom Nicoletti, and I'll have more on Texas Ag Today.
7: House Ag leaders say they'd like to see USMCA renewed. I'm Jessica Domel, and we'll have that story coming up on Texas Ag Today.
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8: Hello, Texas. Why don't you jump on in with me and buckle up? We're going to take a ride around the Lone Star State as we cover the most important industry in this greatest state in the nation, Texas agriculture. Be sure to hold on tight because it all starts right now.
9: We have a really bad wheat crop in Texas this year, but we're not alone. Winter wheat fields are being abandoned across the High Plains. It's happening in Kansas, according to Kansas State University's Dan O'Brien.
10: As you drive around the state right now, you see some fields that have been sprayed with the intention of planting spring-seeded, fall-harvested crops, into corn, sorghum, maybe soybeans, depending where it's at. And I've seen that, I guess, more so in the central part of the state. In the western part of the state, we vary quite a bit. It's, I guess I call it spotty.
9: O'Brien says he's estimating about 13% of fields abandoned right now, but some others are calling it a higher percentage than that. In Oklahoma, it's been a rough season, according to Oklahoma State University's Josh Bashong.
11: There's a lot of activity from the crop adjusters trying to get them scheduled out there as soon as we can before we head off or destroy it. So we definitely want to get them out there if you have to. Leaves a certain amount of acreage or strips. Be working with your adjusters on that. Your crop insurance agents, keep them informed of everything. Like I said, we don't want to destroy anything before we have to. But also keep in mind, we don't want to be shooting for low numbers. I mean, that helps us short term for a bigger check. But we start dropping that APH over time. Our premiums go up. Coverage is less. So we want to be mindful of trying to be forward thinking as well.
9: And in the Texas Panhandle, Gene Franks of Halsey Insurance recommends producers don't get in too big of a hurry to call the adjuster.
12: And when an adjuster goes out and looks at a wheat field, if there's green in the wheat anywhere in that field, then they count the green parts. Every tiller counts. Mm-hmm. And so the longer you wait, kind of what I tell everybody, it's just going to get worse if it doesn't rain. And so the way crop insurance works is you go in there and how many ever bushels they count that they say that crop will make, well, that's taken off of what their claim is. So I suggest guys not to get in too big of a hurry, because the longer the drought is, that plant has more chance of dying, and so the appraisal gets worse, and they'll get a little bit more money out of the deal.
9: 56% of the Texas wheat crop was rated poor to very poor in this week's Texas Crop Progress and Condition Reports. As a result of the drought that has caused all of these problems for the wheat crop, USDA has now designated 34 Texas counties as natural disaster areas. That designation allows the Farm Service Agency to extend emergency credit to producers recovering through emergency loans. Those loans can be used to meet a variety of recovery needs, including replacement of equipment or livestock, reorganization of a farming operation, or to refinance certain debts. There are multiple diseases affecting wheat in the Texas High Plains this year. James Hunt tells us that includes two new diseases.
5: Winter wheat in the Texas High Plains and other parts of the state is under attack from disease in a big way this season, as demonstrated by the enormous number of wheat samples coming into the Texas A&M AgriLife High Plains Plant Disease Diagnostic Lab in Canyon.
13: In the last 5 weeks, we're close to 300 farmers that's reached out. That's more than all of the clients we served in 2025 and 2024 combined.
5: That's AgriLife plant pathologist Ken Obasa, who says diseases affecting wheat this year include the old familiar like wheat streak mosaic virus and barley yellow dwarf. But fields are also being affected by basal yellowing disease and pale green chlorotic disease, two newly discovered diseases that Dr. Obasa says appear to be related to the disease that has come to be known by corn and sorghum farmers in our area as late season decline. Among what has not been established, how these newly discovered diseases are being spread and how wheat farmers can mitigate the concern.
13: We don't have any recommendation right now, but the hope is that by next season, we will have some information to share with our stakeholders here and across all of Texas. We've made some significant progress in our research, but I don't want to get ahead of the investigation, but I'm pretty confident before the next season, we'll have some information to share along that line.
14: Next season, as in by the fall of
13: 2026, that is correct.
5: We will be following up with Ken Obasa of AgriLife as new information becomes available. I'm James Hunt on the Texas Farm Bureau Radio Network.
9: A commitment to cotton innovation continues. Tom Nicoletti has the story.
15: The Delta Pine New Product Evaluator, NPE, program is kicking off its 19th season with growers evaluating cotton varieties for the class of 27. This is continuing a longstanding grower seed brand partnership focused on delivering improved performance and advanced agronomic traits. We go to Lubbock, and Eric Best is there. He is Delta Pine Cotton Product Manager. And Eric, why has this program been so very successful over nearly two decades?
16: 19 years, and it is successful and continues to be successful because, in my opinion, it is producer focused. Anytime we keep the grower and the customer at the center of variety advancements, at the center of us building management plans and how to be successful with these things that they share amongst their peers, a program like this is going to be successful.
15: This year, there are 10 different variety candidates for the class of 27 in two different categories. What are those candidates, and why will that be important for producers to evaluate?
16: So across the belt this year, we are looking at 10 candidates like for advancement into the class of 27, pending grower feedback and grower results. There are two that are Bolgard 3 Extend Flex, a trait platform we've been on the last several years. These are the last two potential candidates in that pipeline. That breeding pipeline is transitioning to the Bolgard 3 Extend Flex with Thrive-On technology. Doesn't mean we won't have the B3X that's still available for sale. This is just the last of that pipeline. The other eight, those are going to be new Thrive-On lines that we're evaluating on growers across the belt. 10 products, 8 Thrive-Ons, 2 B3XFs. As the trait transition continues, looking forward to seeing how these things respond in these geographies.
15: That is Eric Best. He is Delta Pine Cotton Product Manager in Lubbock. I'm Tom Nicoletti for the Texas Farm Bureau Radio Network.
9: House ag leaders say they would like to see the U.S.-Mexico-Canada trade agreement renewed. Jessica Domel has the details.
7: Congressional ag leaders are weighing in on the U.S.-Mexico-Canada Agreement, or USMCA. According to the terms of the deal, the three countries must review the trilateral trade agreement by July 1st of this year. If the countries do not agree to continue with USMCA, USMCA is set to expire in 2036. House Ag Committee Chairman Glenn G.T. Thompson told us he would like to see USMCA kept intact.
17: I've had communications with our U.S. Trade Ambassador, Jameson Greer. He is an individual that truly supports agriculture. It's a top priority. We got a few things that we need to work out. Most of you know I'm sort of partial to dairy, and so the whole supply management that Canada has used is an issue that needs to be worked out. But overall, I think USMCA was a really good achievement under the first Trump administration as we reauthorize, and we should. One of the worst things we've ever done in the past, when I say we, that includes my predecessors, is that they accomplish these trade agreements, and then they walk away from them and think that they're just on automatic operation. Everything around here needs to be reauthorized periodically to make sure it's updated and make sure it's addressing the new challenges that are out there.
7: House Ag Ranking Member Angie Craig said she has historically been a strong supporter of USMCA.
18: It concerns me that this administration continues to attack, you know, our best trading partners. And on the other hand, we have to make absolutely certain that we negotiate a deal dairy farmers are going to find fair when it comes to dealing with Canada.
7: That was House Ag Chairman Glenn G.T. Thompson and Ranking Member Angie Craig. For the Texas Farm Bureau Radio Network, I'm Jessica Domel.
9: Coming up next.
19: Weed control is an important part of overall forage management. We will talk about important factors in weed control. This is Dr. Vanessa Olson from Overton.
9: And recent rains in parts of Texas could cause some horses to develop laminitis.
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0: Weed control is an important part of pasture management. Forage specialist Vanessa Olson looks at some important factors in controlling pasture weeds.
1: Wheat species effectively compete with more desirable forages for sunlight, moisture, and soil nutrients. If enough weeds are present in the pasture, the carrying capacity is decreased, the nutritive value of the forage is reduced, and input costs are increased. There are several factors that are important when it comes to weed control. These include weed identification, sprayer calibration, timing of application, and following label directions. Producers cannot make the best management decisions if they don't even know what the plant is they are trying to eradicate. Identification will determine the timing of herbicide application along with the herbicide of choice. There are a multitude of resources available to help with identification. Your county extension agent, extension specialist, website, books, etc. Once producers have identified the weed, they can determine if the plant is an annual, biennial, or a perennial species. Growth pattern will influence our timing to maximize control as well as reduce future populations. Correct identification of the target plant helps to ensure the selection of the most effective herbicide as well as the most effective timing for application. Sprayer application is a critical step for a pesticide applicator in making sure the correct amount of pesticide is applied to the target site. Calibration is the process by which the amount of pesticide being applied per unit of area is determined. It is important for producers to calibrate their equipment on a regular basis to ensure that output from each nozzle is consistent and the desired application rate is achieved. If equipment is not properly calibrated, the pesticide will likely be applied below or above the desired application rate. Under application of pesticides generally leads to a lack of pest control and poor pesticide performance, while overapplying will cost you more money than necessary and may also unintentionally result in harm to the desired forage species. Calibrating your equipment is not as difficult as it sounds. Your local county extension agent can provide you with a brief step-by-step guide that is easy to follow. Strict adherence to label directions is required by law. Paying close attention to label directions will ensure safe, effective, and economical use. Herbicide labels contain directions for proper rate and timing of application, a list of susceptible species, and information regarding cleanup and disposal following use. This is Dr. Vanessa Olson with Texas A&M AgriLife Extension in Overton for Texas Ag Today.
0: Recent rains in parts of Texas could cause some horses to develop laminitis. Dr. Bob Judd tells why.
2: A large portion of Texas received some much-needed rain recently, but if you have horses, the rain and rapid growth of pastures could be a concern. Lots of horses have equine metabolic syndrome, or EMS, and although most of these horses are overweight, not all are overweight. Many just have fatty deposits in various areas like the crest of the neck, and some have no outward symptoms at all. Another group of older horses commonly have equine Cushing's disease, which is now called pars pituitary intermediate dysfunction, or PPID for short. Horses with both EMS and PPID are prone to develop laminitis, as both of these conditions cause horses to be insulin resistant, and because of this, the insulin levels in the horse's blood are increased. Increased insulin levels can cause laminitis, and high carbohydrate diets, especially lush green pastures in the spring after a rain, are very high in non-structural carbohydrates. It has been shown that 20% of the horses over 15 years of age have PPID, and the older they are, the more likely they have PPID. So if you have older horses, it's a good idea to have your veterinarian test your horses before putting them out on lush green pasture. If your horse is overweight, which previously was called an easy keeper, or if your horse has a crusty neck or abnormal fat deposits at other areas of the body, have your veterinarian test for EMS. Laminitis is a very serious and potentially deadly condition, and the spring lush grass is a perfect scenario to cause an episode of this disease. No horses should be suddenly turned out on lush grass, but most of these insulin-resistant horses cannot eat lush grass regardless of the situation. Ask your veterinarian if turning your horse out on lush pasture is a good idea. I'm Dr. Bob Judd on the Texas Farm Bureau Radio Network.
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6: 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I'm Larry Marble with the Livestock Auction Market Report on Texas Ag Today.
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7: Good. 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
8: High yielding bulls, 215 to 235. Medium yielding bulls, 185 to 215. High yielding slaughter cows, 160 to 179. Medium yielding, 140 to 165. Low yielding cows, $1 to $1.40. Fat cows, 160 to 197 and a half. Good young pairs, 3,500, 4,300. Planter older pairs, 2,750 to 3,500. Good bred cows, 3,000 to 3,750. The older kind of bred cows, 2,000 to 3,000. Calf side, steers, two weight steers, $5 to 740. Three weight steers, 475 to 710. Four weight steers, 440 to 560. Five weight steers, 390, 515. Six weight steers, 340, 451. Seven weight steers, 335 to 391. Two weight heifers, 450 to 720. 300 to 400 pound heifers, 460 to 605. Four weight heifers, 425 to 525. Five weight heifers, 370 to 445. Six weight heifers, 320 to 397. Seven weight heifers, 310 to 371.
7: Tell everybody how to get a hold of you.
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7: I appreciate it. Thank you so much.
8: 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Have a good night.
6: Neighbor, thanks for joining me. I'm Larry Marble. This is the Texas Farm Bureau Radio Network. Walk in the pens. We'll see you tomorrow. Good day.
9: Cattle futures close lower again on Friday to wrap up the trading week, with June live cattle down $1.15, 248.90, August down $1.80, 244.10. Feeder cattle lower, with August down $1.95, 364.22. September down 242, closing at 362.22. Now, futures may be moving lower, but the actual cash fed cattle market is setting all-time record highs again this past week. $2 to $4 higher on most of our cattle this week. Texas, Kansas cattle selling from 256 to 258. Up north, most live sales, 258 to 260, with dress cattle selling from 400 to 405. Boxed beef prices higher, choice up 208, 389.02, with select up 75 cents, 385.17. Lean hogs closed lower. June hogs down 75 cents, 98.62. June Class 3 milk down 11, 17.36 a hundredweight. Corn moved higher, with May corn up 3.5, 256 and a quarter. September corn up 3.5, 477.75. The wheat complex higher, both hard and soft wheat, making positive gains to wrap up the week. July Kansas City wheat up 8.5, 675.75. July Chicago wheat up 6.75, 619 a bushel. Cotton closing strongly higher. New crop December cotton up 175 points, closing the week at 85.44 cents. In the energy markets, June natural gas down a penny at 2.75. June West Texas crude up 3, 94.84 a barrel. The financial markets mixed, with the Dow down 72 points, 49,524. The NASDAQ up 381 at 26,191, while the S&P is up 54, 7,392. Now with a closer look at the energy and financial markets, here's economist Tim Snyder with Matador Economics in Dallas.
10: Let's start today's report with the jobs report out of the Bureau of Labor Statistics. The U.S. economy added 115,000 jobs last month, above expectations of 99,000, while the unemployment rate held steady at 4.3%. Markets initially liked what they saw, and for good reason. But beneath the headline numbers, there were signs that the labor market may be cooling only slightly. Labor force participation rate slipped to 61.8% from 61.9%, largely tied to a modest increase in retirements. Wage growth was mostly unchanged and had little impact on trading activity. Still, the broader takeaway is important. Even with the two-month-long war in the Middle East hanging over global markets, the U.S. employment picture remains remarkably stable. Add in a positive ADP report and steady JOLTS report from earlier this week, and investors are gaining confidence that the labor market remains firm enough to support the economy, while still giving the Federal Reserve room to consider future interest rate adjustments. Now to the white elephant in the room, fuel prices. Diesel and gasoline markets have become increasingly more volatile over the last several weeks as concern over U.S. inventories continue to build. At the same time, exports of crude oil and refined products began accelerating as global buyers viewed the United States as the most stable and reliable supplier during this conflict. Now, with uncertainty surrounding the outcome of negotiations with Iran, nations across Europe and Southeast Asia are reportedly panic buying crude oil, gasoline, diesel, jet fuel, and LNG from the United States. Reports suggest as many as 225 ships are currently heading towards U.S. ports for energy cargoes, and markets are becoming uneasy as inventories tighten right at the start of America's drive season. The concern now is straightforward. As long as the conflict remains unresolved and the markets remain hostage to shifting signals out of Iran and the Strait of Hormuz, volatility in fuel prices will stay elevated. And when fuel volatility rises, inflation pressures rarely stay contained for long. For the Texas Farm Bureau Radio Network, I'm economist Tim Snyder.
9: That wraps up our look at the markets, and that wraps up this episode of Texas Ag Today. I'm Kerry Martin. Hope to see you back here next time as we cover the most important industry in this greatest state in the U.S. of A, Texas agriculture.
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I was happy as a lark, but now I go for walks, to the movies, maybe to the park. I have a seat on the same old bench to watch the children play. You know, tomorrow is their future, but for me, just another day. They all gather around me. They seem to know my name. We laugh, tell a few jokes, but it still doesn't ease my pain. I know I can't hide from a memory, though day after day I've tried. 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

Caldwell County Homeless Coalition strives to raise awareness about homelessness and collaborate with county stakeholders for a combined effort. 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

This one is called The Ugliest Man in Town. I sing it in the first person, of course, but it doesn't mean it. No, don't agree with that. Handsome guys get girls that are pretty. Other guys make it because they're clever and witty. But the only love I ever got, I got out of pity. 'Cause I'm the ugliest man in town. Yeah, I drive down the street in a Rolls Royce car, use $100 bills when I light my cigar.

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All right, that was Helium with Oceans of Wine, which sometimes tend to flow through the streets of our cute little town. Speaking of, this next gentleman will be performing at a cute little town near you very soon. For more information, look no further than the internet. Here is Jake Xerxes Fussell with When I'm Called.

The Gaslight Baker Theater at 216 South Main Street is Lockhart's local community theater, staging comedies, dramas, and musicals since 2008. 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

If you just joined us, you are listening to the Soft Animal of Your Body program here on KLKT Lockhart Community Radio. I'm your guest host, a guy called Eddie. Your regular host, Kelly, will be back next week. We just heard When I'm Called by Jake Xerxes Fussell from his album of the same name, When I'm Called. And then after that we heard, you know what we heard, it was Joey by Concrete Blonde. I absolutely love that song and just have to hear it every once in a while. And lucky you. Let's move on. This is interesting. The singer Dion, the Wanderer Dion, recorded a folk rock album in the 60s, but Columbia Records was not quite prepared to present him that way. And that stuff sat on the shelf for a long, long time. It was finally released in 2017. Here is a great song from that collection called Now.

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All right, folks, we had a couple of fine breakup songs for you there. We heard the wonderful Leslie Gore with What Am I Gonna Do With You? And after that, we heard Beck with Lost Cause. I'm afraid I have another breakup song coming. I didn't plan this, but here they are. This is Like Eli with her version of Silver Springs.

Ah, there you have it. Lots of breakup songs. We heard Like Eli's version of Stevie Nicks and Fleetwood Mac's Silver Springs, a song famously left off of Rumors. They told her there just wasn't enough room for it on there. After that, we heard Scott Walker with The Lights of Cincinnati. I've had a great time guest hosting this evening here on The Soft Animal of Your Body. Thank you, Kelly. Always a pleasure. Now stick around. My buddy Alex or whatever is on his way in with the Go Back to California program, and tonight they will be discussing data centers, and there will be a demon. So you better hang around for that. Thanks again. We'll see you around.

0: 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Now it's time for Go Back to California with your host, Alex, or whatever. So, whatever. Whatever.
1: Data center? No, thank you. I'd rather date a woman. Am I right?